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You're listening to Black Violin. Wilner Baptiste was interested in saxophone, but the only instrument available in class was a viola. That part was fate. What really changed things was he stuck with it. Kevin Sylvester once said, "I didn't want to be the violinist in my neighborhood." But he got in a little trouble and his mom took him to Saturday morning violin class. Sylvester and Baptiste formed Black Violin in 2004. I'll have more of their music coming up in the next hour. Zenobia Powell Perry worked as a professor for much of her life, didn't start composing seriously until she was in her 40s. Here's her Rhapsody for Solo Piano, performed by Sarah Cahill.

That's Sarah Cahill performing The Rhapsody by composer Zenobia Powell Perry. Hi, I'm Jake Armbruding. So glad to be listening to music with you. Here's some by Valerie Coleman, performed by her ensemble, the Amani Winds. It's the Danza from her Afro-Cuban Concerto.

0: The Danza from the Afro-Cuban Concerto by Valerie Coleman, performed by the Imani Winds. Here's Vernon Neal with Rhapsody in Black and a profile of the Fort Lauderdale strings duo, Black Violin.
1: Welcome to Your Classical's Rhapsody in Black from APM, where we turn up the voices of Black artists in the world of classical music. I'm Vernon Neal. Mixing hip-hop and classical? Believe it or not, it can be done.

0: The award-winning hip-hop strings duo Black Violin can prove it. For 20 years and counting, they've been blazing that trail with style, energy, and lots of love. Black Violin is violist Will B and violinist Kev Marcus. Two classically trained string players from Fort Lauderdale, Florida. Kev played around with mixing hip-hop and classical while still in school.
1: We as an orchestra had arranged Busta Rhymes Give Me Some More in high school, and it has a sample of Psycho in it, but it's this eerie violin line. And I had a Sony Ericsson phone. So I put in the Busta Rhymes, and then my phone rings in orchestra class, and it does the line, you know? And then everyone in class is like, what, you got the Busta Rhymes on your phone? My teacher takes my phone from me because, you know, your phone can't ring in class. And then he gives it back to me, and they're like, how'd you do it? I was like, oh, I programmed it. I learned it, and I programmed it, and I showed, like, the violin section, and then they started playing it. When I studied at Florida International University, I studied with Chauncey Patterson. First day of class, he gives me a tape cassette. On the front of it, just said stuff. And I listened to it, and I was like, ooh, it sounded like a black person playing violin. And I'd never heard that before. Like, I was just enamored by it. I listened to it all the time. And then I gave the same tape to Will, and he did the same. And Stuff Smith was the name of the violinist. And this was his last album he recorded before he died. And it was called Black Violin. And it just had kind of like jazz standards, but just done in a way that didn't feel like jazz, didn't feel like hip hop. It felt black, is what it felt like. And the album was titled Black Violin. And that is why we decided to name ourselves that. And that name has served us very well over the years.
0: Making the violin and viola sound naturally and unabashedly black. That's the goal of Black Violin. Today, Black Violin really gets around. They cultivate an equal partnership between classical and hip-hop. You can hear them doing wicked violin riffs on the song Karma by Alicia Keys. And they've also collaborated with the band Linkin Park, and in 2007, they went on an international tour with Kanye West. Violinist Kev Marcus is grateful for the door of opportunity classical music opened for him.
1: I guess I look at classical as like the birth of me, you know? It's the birth of my creativity. It's like, until then, I didn't know that I could be an artist. I didn't think of myself very artistically. I was really mathy, you know? And I didn't really understand that I could be an artist in that way. And classical opened that up to me when I was a 9-year-old boy.
0: Black Violin is opening doors for other kids by performing free concerts for students, offering microgrants for music students in need, and supporting partnerships with schools to develop and fund music education.

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1: It's Black Violin. They started out covering hip-hop songs on their violins. They got popular at local clubs. And then 2 years after sending in a tape to Showtime at the Apollo, they were invited to appear on the show, which they won, and kept winning. Here they are with Opus.

0: 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A Concerto Lost at Sea, coming right up.
1: From performers such as Plácido Domingo to composers such as Astor Piazzolla, the Latin contribution to classical music has been extensive. 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I'm Frank Dominguez. 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
0: How much of a violin concerto could you remember if you had to, on the fly? Could you remember every last note of it? How about just the first movement? How about the first 16 bars? It might be a little more memorable if you had composed it, but still, 30 minutes of orchestrated music? Impossible. But not if you're Samuel Coleridge Taylor. The premiere of his violin concerto was scheduled to take place in Norfolk, Connecticut. He put the music on a ship bound for America, and it was shipwrecked. Yes, this was not a movie. This really happened. Although, the popular version is that it went down with the Titanic. I will be your resident mythbuster. It was actually a different ship. So, everybody goes into crisis mode, but Coleridge Taylor saves the day. I guess who better to remember the whole piece than the man who wrote it. Also, make a copy, Sam.

0: Probably safe to say the only violin concerto whose original score was lost in a shipwreck and reconstituted from memory, the Violin Concerto by Samuel Coleridge Taylor. It's the BBC Scottish Symphony Orchestra led by Martin Brabbins, featuring violinist Anthony Marwood. 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
3: Best thing about being a grown-up, you can still love the children's books. Kids can't understand the stuff that grown-ups read, but grown-ups can go right back to childhood with Robin Hood, Charlotte's Web, Charlie and the Chocolate Factory. It's the same with music. You and I get more out of a symphony than kids do, but we also get to love the lullabies, the simple songs. In this case, the Mother Goose Tales. This composer wrote plenty of advanced stuff, but he never lost his love for the childlike melodies. Simple Songs, coming up this hour.

Étoile. It's a French commune, about a dozen miles southeast of Paris, and the inspiration for that waltz by Mel Bonis. Kind of makes you feel like you're there. I could use a croissant right now. I don't know about you. It's Miriam Barbeau Cohen performing. Albert Gatelby wrote this melody for cello, but when he went to record it, he switched to violin for reasons best known to himself. Maybe it was just too rich and luscious. Here's the orchestrated version of the Phantom Melody.

That's probably why he moved it from cello to violin, so that last note could be nice and high. Eric Rogers, leading the Royal Philharmonic Orchestra and the Phantom Melody by Albert Cataldi. Here's some music by Italian composer Dario Marianelli from the filmed adaptation of Pride and Prejudice. Now, this was not the BBC production with Jennifer Ely and Colin Firth, which was wonderful. This came about 10 years later, directed by Joe Wright, starring Keira Knightley, and it was also wonderful. It's kind of hard to make a truly bad Jane Austen movie, which is why once they figured that out, they made like 100 of them. Remember?

0: The Patient Playing of Jean-Yves Thibaudet, Mrs. Darcy from The Suite from Pride and Prejudice by Dario Marianelli. Mother Goose, coming up.
1: 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I'm Jennifer Hambrick. 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
0: Maurice Ravel wrote a collection of fairy tale music for the two children of a sculptor friend. Started out as story songs, these little piano pieces for four hands that the two kids were supposed to play together, which, if it sounds pretty charming, I think it absolutely was. I'm sure the parents were charmed entirely. Then he orchestrated it for grown-ups, and that's what you're about to hear. It's got the essence of the fairy tale baked into it. The Mother Goose Ballet by Ravel.

0: Pierre Boulez, leading the Berlin Philharmonic. It's the ballet from Mother Goose, Ma Mère, L'Oeil, by Maurice Ravel. A Man of the Winds, coming up next.
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3: 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I use the resources, and there's so much good content out there that everyone should have access to, and that's why I believe in PBS.
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0: Composer Francois Devien had the wind instruments totally covered. He had them locked down. He was a total virtuoso across the wind spectrum. He was this outstanding flautist and a bassoonist. It's kind of like somebody killing it on the double bass and then picking up the violin and shredding on that too. It's not that easy to do. You kind of have to pick a frequency range, generally. Here is his Flute Concerto No. 3, performed by the Munich Chamber Orchestra.

0: András Adorján with the Munich Chamber Orchestra Flute Concerto No.
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2: 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I'm Christopher Purdy. 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

In 2030, the Augsburg Confession turns 500 years old. It's the primary confession of faith of the Lutheran Church, one of the most important documents of the Protestant Reformation, which had huge influence on the cultural world. Felix Mendelssohn wrote this symphony in 1830 for the 300th anniversary of Reformation Day. Some music for Luther is coming up this hour. Clara Schumann once wrote, "I once believed that I possessed creative talent, but I have given up this idea. A woman must not desire to compose. There has never yet been one to do it. Should I expect to be the one?" Here's the answer.

Hi, I'm Jake Armitage. Glad we're listening to music together. Isn't it the best? When I'm sitting around thinking about nothing much at all, which never happens anymore because I have kids, I think about what Johann Sebastian Bach's music might have sounded like if he'd been raised in Brazil. It's the strangest thing, but Heitor Villa-Lobos had the exact same thought. About 100 years ago, he beat me to it. He wrote 9 suites of music to try to answer that question, to explore the idea. Bach crossed with Brazilian folk tunes. Here is the Preludio from Bachianas Brasileiras, number 4.

An expert mixing of Johann Sebastian Bach with Brazilian folk tunes, the Preludio from Bachianas Brasileiras, number 4, by Heitor Villa-Lobos, performed by the New World Symphony, conducted by Michael Tilson Thomas. We'll see what Bach has to say about that in just a moment. 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The piano virtuoso Andras Schiff gave a complete recital of and lecture on Bach's 6 partitas back in 2018 in Berlin. Here is the 5th of those partitas.

0: It's the Partita number 5 by Bach. Andras Schiff performing. Mendelssohn's Reformation coming up.
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0: Felix Mendelssohn was pumped up for Reformation Day, 1830. He had this symphony in the books long before that 300th anniversary of the Augsburg Confession rolled around, just hoping the powers that be would choose it for the celebration. It did not get chosen. It was described as too learned. How sinful. What was he thinking?

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3: Alexander Scriabin believed that he was destined for spiritual greatness, and his music was his tool to make it happen. He had plans for a large piece of music to be played by 2,000 musicians in a specific point in the Himalayas, an apocalyptic piece that would lead humans to a state of higher consciousness. Well, he died before he was able to complete it. Through this piece, he wanted to portray the journey of a soul ascending into that higher consciousness. You'll go on this mystical musical adventure later this hour through his poem of ecstasy, his fourth symphony. I'm Melanie Renata. This is Music Through the Night. The sonatas from Paul Hindemith have been described as technical exercises, but that's really not an apt description for something as lovely as this harp sonata. It's music that embodies the stars. Here's harpist Eleanor Bennett.

A technical challenge and a soothing balm for the spirit. Harpist Eleanor Bennett with a harp sonata by Paul Hindemith. I'm Melanie Renata, and this is Music Through the Night. If you could imagine for a moment the sounds and sensations of your consciousness breaking free of its current state and reaching to a new level of awareness, it might resemble this work by Alexander Scriabin. That was his intent for his fourth symphony, and it's shared with you here by the BPO.

0: breaking through to a new level of existence. That was Scriabin's goal for that work, his fourth symphony, called Poem of Ecstasy. Performed for you there by the BPO, Joanne Folletta at the podium. I'm Melanie Renata, with some buried musical treasure in just a moment. 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
0: On the tombstone of Robert Fuchs, it reads, a richly endowed composer, selfless teacher, and a rare human being. Yet when he died in 1927, his music all but vanished from the ears of the public. It was clear that the preservation of his music was of utmost importance. So in 2011, the Cologne Chamber Orchestra stepped up and recorded the music Fuchs was best known for. His serenades. Here they perform Fuchs's Serenade No. 4 in G minor.

0: The oldest chamber orchestra in Germany, the Cologne Chamber Orchestra, performing Robert Fuchs's Fourth Serenade in G minor, his opus 51, Christian Ludwig at the podium.
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2: 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I'm Christopher Purdy. 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

For centuries, the name Bach almost automatically meant Johann Sebastian. But there was another Bach, his son, Carl Philipp Emanuel, who was, in his own time, arguably the more famous of the two. He spent nearly three decades working for Frederick the Great of Prussia, a king who was so obsessed with the flute that he practiced for hours every single evening. And yet, strangely, nobody is entirely sure why C.P.E. Bach wrote his six flute concertos. They don't even match the king's taste or his skill level. What we do know is that one of them, completed in 1747, would become C.P.E. Bach's most celebrated. A dark, restless work in D minor that ends in a flurry of tension and drama. The kind of stormy intensity that Mozart and Haydn would later make famous. Here's that work, performed by the Württemberg Chamber Orchestra and flutist James Galway. I'm Melanie Renata, so glad you're here. This is Music Through the Night.

0: All those sudden, jarring bursts at the end? That stormy, dramatic style was actually ahead of its time, years before Mozart and Haydn became known for that kind of intensity. C.P.E. Bach was already writing it into his music. That was Bach's Flute Concerto in D minor, shared with you there by flutist James Galway and the Württemberg Chamber Orchestra. I'm Melanie Renata, with a Whittle Waltz in just a moment. This is Music Through the Night.
1: 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I'm Frank Dominguez. 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
0: The piano duo Elizabeth and Marcel Bergman here with music to make you feel light on your feet. A waltz from Six Pieces by Sergei Rachmaninoff.

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I'm Melanie Renata, super glad to be here with you for some music through the night. 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

0: That's what you might call impressionistic nature painting, blended with the love and appreciation he had for his culture. 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
0: The only consistent thing in life is change. Sometimes it's dramatic, sometimes it's just something minor. But our lives are filled with change. And at some point, well, it gets easier to navigate if you just roll with it. That was Giuseppe Tartini to a T. All the changes he went through, oof. The journey he went on to find himself and his musical voice led to this trumpet concerto. This work and his journey in a nutshell are on the way. I'm Melanie Renata, and this is Music Through the Night.

Guitarist Cecilio Barrera with a cute little jig by Manuel Ponce. The energy gets turned up here with a work by Giuseppe Tartini, who went through many versions of himself before he found his passion. His parents wanted him to be a priest, but he said, no thanks, and he studied law instead, only to become a skilled fencer, and then he found composing. Here's his trumpet concerto in D, performed by trumpeter Rolf Smedvig and the Scottish Chamber Orchestra. I'm Melanie Renata, and this is Music Through the Night.

0: Trumpeter Rolf Smedvig serving up some late-night sunshine with the Scottish Chamber Orchestra. Giuseppe Tartini's Trumpet Concerto in D Major. You're listening to Music Through the Night. I'm Melanie Renata, with a pretty joyful work from Beethoven just on the horizon.
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0: Beethoven published more than 30 piano sonatas. Pianist Garrick Olson here performs one of the lesser known of the bunch. It's Beethoven's 22nd piano sonata in F major.

Pianist Garrick Olson with Beethoven's often overshadowed Piano Sonata No. 22 in F major. I'm Melanie Renata. This is Music Through the Night. And this work is not really representative of Jean Sibelius' larger sound, but it was crucial for his career. His suite for a play about King Christian II became his first published orchestral work. Sibelius was actually kind of embarrassed that this is how some people first heard him, because it really wasn't his jam. It was just a bit of bread and butter for his career. Regardless, it's good. Atmospheric and fiery, with little pockets of that emotional craftsmanship that Sibelius preferred to be known for. It's shared with you here by the BBC National Orchestra of Wales.

0: a musical tale of a Norwegian-Danish king. The King Christian II Suite by Jean Sibelius, the BBC National Orchestra of Wales performing, and Danish conductor Thomas Sundegaard at the podium.
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2: 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I'm Christopher Purdy. 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
0: That golden stretch of summer where the days still feel endless, yet you can sometimes get a whiff of autumn waiting in the wings. It's a season that can turn on you. One moment, all blue skies and stillness, and the next, a sudden summer storm rolls in out of nowhere. Well, this work seems to embody exactly that. Some moments feel a little stormy, but the sunshine and the birdsong keeps breaking through the clouds. This graceful opening will lead you into a pretty powerful symphony from Antonín Dvořák. It's on the way. I'm Melanie Renata, and this is Music Through the Night.

You are about to frolic through a field of what composer Percy Grainger described as a bunch of musical wildflowers. Grainger's Lincolnshire Posy is based on folk songs that he collected while tramping around Lincolnshire, England. Each movement is named after a folk singer he crossed paths with. Each movement meant as a musical portrait of each singer. Here's the Northern College Wind Orchestra.

0: inspired by folk songs and the folk singers who brought them to life. Percy Grainger's Lincolnshire Posy, performed for you there by the Northern College Wind Orchestra. I'm Melanie Renata with a blink and you'll miss it sort of moment in just a tick. 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
0: So much is said here in such little time. In 3.5 minutes, pianist and composer Gabriela Montero takes you to some stunning heights. And then she gently lays you back down to rest. It's her work called Sin Air.

so gentle at the end. You almost have to be in complete darkness and total silence to really soak that in, you know? Pianist Gabriela Montero performing her piece, Sin Air. This is Music Through the Night. I'm Melanie Renata. And this time of year, storms can roll in pretty fast. It feels like one rolls in here in this symphony, Dvorak's 8th in G major. Here's the Los Angeles Philharmonic.

0: A work like a sunny summer day transformed by a torrential rain. Dvorak's 8th Symphony in G Major, performed for you there by the Los Angeles Philharmonic, Gustavo Dudamel at the podium.
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0: This piece of music premiered at an outdoor concert by the Minnesota Orchestra in a tiny rural community of approximately 200 folks. The concert drew an audience of more than 8,000 people all there to absorb the music. As composer Libby Larson recalls, there was the most beautiful blanket of quiet. And just as one trumpet solo began, a formation of geese flew overhead, their honking seeming to echo the music. This is called Deep Summer Music, and it's on the way. I'm Melanie Renata. Stay with me.

Anonymous 4 sharing a traditional hymn about how brief life is. Perhaps an urging to just be mindful and intentional about observing time passing. The work's called The Shining Shore. Hey there, I'm Melanie Renata. Thanks for being with me this morning. He was hailed as one of the greatest Italian opera composers. And perhaps that's in part because Giacomo Puccini's real-life emotions regularly made their way into his work. His music, Chrysanthemums, is an example of that. After a dear friend died, Puccini put this together during one of those grief-filled nights. Here's the Brodsky Quartet.

A 7-minute elegy from Puccini that wove itself into his opera Manon Lescaut, Chrysanthemums, shared with you there by the Brodsky Quartet. I'm Melanie Renata, and as you and I sink deeper into the last half of summer, this orchestral piece from Libby Larson is so fitting. It's called Deep Summer Music, a work that will probably call to mind a summer breeze, or that feeling of sunshine on your face. It's shared with you here by the Colorado Symphony.

0: Music from America's most performed living composer, Libby Larson's Deep Summer Music, Maren Alsop, conducting the Colorado Symphony. Now in a moment, the mood is going to pick up quite a bit with a quick-paced symphony. I'm Melanie Renata.
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0: There weren't really any symphonic rules when this symphony was crafted. Haydn was busy experimenting and making the rules up as he went along. His 67th symphony in F includes some pretty experimental string techniques for its time. It's shared with you here by the Philharmonia Baroque Orchestra.

0: The Philharmonia Baroque, with a truly inventive symphony from Haydn, his 67th in F major. Good morning. I'm Melanie Renata, with a bit of a morning dance break for you in just a minute.
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0: 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It's the Waltz Cycle from the Vienna Three Quarters Time by Johann Vacanar.

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0: J.S. Bach loved the oboe. He featured it constantly in cantatas, oratorios, all kinds of works. So it struck music historians as a little strange that he never seemed to write a concerto for it. Except he did. Several, actually. The catch is that Bach was a busy man, running the music programs of multiple churches, that kept him moving fast. So he recycled material constantly. And what historians eventually pieced together is that many of his keyboard concertos started life as oboe concertos. The music was there all along, hiding in plain sight. This oboe concerto by Bach, in a bit. I'm Melanie Renata. Stay with me. Hey, yo, it's Friday, and if you need a little help feeling a little more fabulous than you already are, well, you can't go wrong with this. Zapatiedo by Enrique Granados.

Just putting a little pep in your step for your Friday morning, adding a little zest to your day, pianist Douglas Riva, with a work called Zapatero by Enrique Granados. And a very good morning to you, my friend. It is 6 past the hour. I'm Melanie Renata. You might want to get your coffee brewing. There are some energizing works on the way that'll give you a bit of a boost. First, however, something soothing. Violinist Chen Yi partners up with guitarist Lars Hannibal for the graceful Largo from George Friedrich Handel's work called Xerxes.

A rather melancholic vibe served up there by guitarist Lars Hannibal and violinist Chen Yi, the Largo from Xerxes by Handel. And now it's time to really start to greet your morning. It is Friday, the weekend is near, so how about a bright and brassy fanfare here? The Cortège Solennel No. 3 by Alexander Glazunov, performed by the Moscow Symphony, with Igor Golovshin at the podium.

0: Whew. You know those dreams when you wake up suddenly because you feel like you're falling? That work kind of gave off a similar sensation, didn't it? Glazunov's Cortege Solennelle No. 3, performed by the Moscow Symphony. Good morning. I'm Melanie Renata with a slice of a string quartet that was found buried in a Stockholm library. It's coming up in just a minute.
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A string quartet from Swedish composer Amanda Rutgenmeier was found incomplete, buried in the Stockholm Library. It was eventually completed with respect to her style, and that was the second movement, performed by the Siliacus Quartet. I'm Melanie Renata, and you really can't have a bad day after you hear this work by J.S. Bach. It's a reconstruction of a harpsichord concerto and two cantatas. His oboe concerto in F major, shared with you here by oboist Alexey Ogrinchuk and the Swedish Chamber Orchestra.

0: Alexey Ogrinchuk conducting and performing the oboe solo alongside the Swedish Chamber Orchestra, J.S. Bach's Oboe Concerto in F. I'm Melanie Renata with some Mozart for your morning in just a minute.
1: 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I'm Frank Dominguez. 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
0: The Netherlands Chamber Orchestra lifts you out of the dark and into the start of your day with some ballet music selections from Mozart's opera, Edelmenno.

0: David Zinman conducting the Netherlands Chamber Orchestra, some ballet music from Mozart's Idomeneo. I'm Melanie Renata. Thanks for being with me this morning. Have a great weekend, my friend.
1: 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Bluesy. And everything in between. I'm Jennifer Hambrick. 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
2: Good morning at 7 o'clock. I'm Christopher Purdy. Thank you for your company. You and I get together every weekday morning beginning at this time when it's my opportunity to say there's always music on Classical 101. The music never goes away. It's available to you whenever you need it. And this morning, you and I will share music by Vivaldi and Mozart, and we will have our morning with Haydn. Currently 72 degrees outside our studios in Columbus, 72 degrees, light rain. For today, heavy rain and then chances of thunderstorms. Today's high of 84. Tonight, the rain will continue off and on. 69 is the low, and tomorrow, a high of 87. And yes, indeed, about a 40% chance of showers tomorrow. Once again, currently 72 degrees, light rain, a rainy day today with a high of 84. This is a nocturne in A major by Alexander Bouradine. It's part of the music by Bouradine that made its way to Broadway in 1953 in the show Kismet. This is, I guess, the original you'd call it, a nocturne in A major by Bouradine from 1881, played by the Tokaj Quartet here on Classical 101.

And This Is My Beloved, yes indeed, from the 1953 musical Kismet was actually a tune written in 1881 by the Russian Alexander Buladin. His Nocturne in A Major, we heard played by the Tokash Quartet on Classical 101. Good morning, I'm Christopher Purdy with you every weekday morning. Coming up, music by Schumann and Vivaldi. Light rain outside our studios in Columbus, 72 degrees. Our expected high today, 84, with heavy rain off and on throughout the day. Stay in, stay dry, stay safe, and stay tuned to Classical 101, where the music never stops. This is Mozart's fourth symphony. It's in D major, written when he was 8 years old. The Salzburg Mozarteum Orchestra is conducted by Hans Graf.

Mozart's Symphony No. 4 in D major, the work of an 8-year-old. We heard the Salzburg Mozart AM Orchestra conducted by Hans Graf. You are listening to Classical 101, and these are Dreams by Robert Schumann from his piano collection, The Scenes from Childhood, Kinderszenen, played by Dame Mora Lipany.

Dreaming, Träumerei, from Scenes from Childhood by Robert Schumann. We heard Dame Maura Lippany at the piano on Classical 101. Coming up, music by Bach, and we'll have a song to the moon for a rainy Friday morning here in Columbus. 72 degrees, light rain. Our expected high today is 84, and the rain will continue, and today certainly, and off and on a bit throughout the weekend. But this is Vivaldi, his trio sonata in B-flat major. It's played by the London Baroque.

The London Baroque, playing music by Vivaldi, his trio sonata, Opus 5, Number 8, music in B-flat major on Classical 101. Coming up, music by Francis Poulenc and, a lot more for a rainy day. It's kind of crummy outside, so do stay in, stay safe if you stay in if you can. Stay safe all the time, and do stay tuned to Classical 101, where the music never stops. Coming up by Aaron Copland, and we will have our morning with Haydn as well. This is from a wonderful fairy tale opera by Dvorak called Rusalka, which in plot is similar to The Little Mermaid. And the mermaid here, Rusalka, is sung by Renee Fleming with the London Symphony Orchestra conducted by Sir George Schulte. This is known as the Song to the Moon. It's sung in Czech. We can't see the moon right now, but you can feel it in this music. And in this performance, Renee Fleming singing music by Dvorak from Rusalka.

The Song to the Moon for a Rainy Day, music by Dvorak from his opera Rusalka. We heard Renee Fleming with Sir George Schulte conducting the London Symphony. 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

I'm with you every weekday morning here on Classical 101, where the music never ever goes away. This is music by Bach. It's the Brandenburg Concerto No. 5 in D major. John Butt conducts the Dunedin Consort.

0: Bach's Brandenburg Concerto No. 5, Music in D Major. John Butt conducted the Dunedin Consort, and you heard it on Classical 101.
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3: This is the Composer's Datebook for August 14th. I'm John Burge. There was a time when German opera houses would have fought over the chance to premiere a brand new opera by Richard Strauss. But by 1940, when Strauss finished a mythological opera entitled The Love of Danae, there was a war on and Strauss had fallen out of favor with Germany's Nazi rulers. A scheduled premiere in Dresden had to be canceled. In Leipzig, the orchestral parts for the new opera were lost in a fire. And in Munich, an Allied air raid damaged the opera's sets and scenery. By the summer of 1944, when conductor Clemens Krauss was rehearsing for the opera's belated premiere at the Salzburg Festival, the collapse of the Third Reich was imminent.

0: On August 1st, an order was issued from Berlin canceling all music festivals and closing all theaters. But somehow, Salzburg managed to get a dispensation, and rehearsals for Strauss's opera were allowed to continue. A private dress rehearsal of The Love of Danae took place in Salzburg on today's date in 1944. The 80-year-old composer attended, and with tears in his eyes, thanked the performers with these words, "Perhaps we shall meet again in a better world." Composer's Datebook is produced by APM, American Public Media, in collaboration with the American Composers Forum, reminding you that all music was once new.
1: Thank you, John Burge. Good morning. I'm Christopher Purdy with you every weekday morning here on Classical 101, where there's always music coming up, music by Muzio Clementi, and we will have our morning with Haydn. Raining 72 degrees. It's that simple. It's just raining. It's raining, and it's going to be the high today of 84, and it's going to rain off and on through the weekend with temperatures around the same in the mid to upper 80s. With the rain coming down, stay in, stay dry, stay safe, and stay tuned to Classical 101. These are three novelettes for piano by Francis Poulenc, played by Pascal Roget.

Francis Poulenc lived from 1899 to 1963, the French composer. Those were his three Noblettes for piano, played by Pascal Roger and heard on Classical 101. I'm Christopher Purdy, and I like to play Haydn's music, particularly in the morning. I like his wit. I like his joie de vivre. I think he's a great match anytime, but I think especially, particularly on a rainy day, he might be very, very effective and enjoyable. This is his symphony number 53, known as the Imperial. Many of Haydn's symphonies have these nicknames that were probably added by publishers long after the composer's death, but it's known as the Imperial Symphony. That's thought to be because parts of it sound rather grand. The performance is by the Petit Band, conducted by Sigiswald Kuiken. This is music by Haydn, his symphony number 53 in D major.

That was our Morning with Haydn on Classical 101. His Symphony No. 53, the Imperial, music in D major. Sigiswald Kuiken conducted the Petite Bande. We'll hear a few waltzes on this week's Front Row Center, Classical 101's weekly celebration of opera and more. Romeo's Juliet waltzes at her birthday party, and young lovers celebrate an early 20th century Paris. I'm Christopher Purdy. Grab a chair and sit by me, Front Row Center, with music by Puccini, Gounod, and Mozart. Friday evening at 7 on Classical 101. This is a choral anthem by Orlando Gibbons from around 1620, based on Psalm 47, O clap your hands, all ye people, sung by Chanticleer.

The choral motet from 1620, Oh Clap Your Hands, based on the opening lines of Psalm 47, music by Orlando Gibbons, sung by Chanticleer and heard on Classical 101, where there's always music. I'm Christopher Purdy with you every weekday morning beginning at 7 o'clock. Coming up as our morning together continues on this rainy day, music by Clementi and Elgar. And right now, a composer from the 18th century from Prague, František Tuma. A sonata in A minor, Rinaldo Alessandrini conducts the Concerto Italiano.

0: A sonata in A minor by František Tuma from 1775. The Concerto Italiano was conducted by Rinaldo Alessandrini.
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0: This is something you might recognize. Simple Gifts from Appalachian Spring, Aaron Copland. Leonard Bernstein conducts the New York Philharmonic.

Appalachian Spring, used in, well, no, Simple Gifts, used in Appalachian Spring, got that backwards. Leonard Bernstein conducted the New York Philharmonic, music by Aaron Copland, heard on Classical 101. This is a string quartet in G minor by Joseph Boulogne, the Chevalier de Saint-Georges, the soldier, swordsman, composer, violinist, conductor of 18th century Paris, in a performance by the Joachim Quartet.

By Joseph Boulon, the Chevalier de Saint-Georges, writing in 1785. His string quartet in G minor, played by the Joachim Quartet and heard on Classical 101. An American in Paris, a Paris Symphony, and Josephine Baker. It's this week's Essential Classics on Classical 101. I'll also throw in a can-can. I'm Christopher Purdy. Join me for a Parisian Essential Classics, Saturday afternoon at 5 and Monday evening at 7 on Classical 101. Some days, just getting up and out the door is a challenge. 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Good morning. I'm Christopher Purdy with you every weekday morning here on Classical 101, with, as always, music coming up by Handel and Respighi as our morning together continues. Here are some piano sonatas by Muzio Clementi, one in E-flat major and one in B-flat major, both played for us by Vladimir Horowitz.

Muzio Clementi's music, two piano sonatas, one in E-flat major, one in B-flat major, both played for us by Vladimir Horowitz. Here are some dances from around 1650, an Alman and an Air by John Jenkins, played by the Hamburger Ensemble.

0: An Alma and an Air in C minor by John Jenkins, played by the Hamburg Ensemble on Classical 101. Coming up, an Imperial March and a Violin Concerto as our morning together continues. First this.
1: It's a fiery and powerful work that will make you hear the guitar in a new way. Jennifer Hambrick. 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
0: This is by Handel, one of his organ concertos. The story goes that when one of his big oratorios or operas were being performed, during the so-called intermissions, he would play these concerti to distract the audience. And often, if he thought they were too loud or intrusive, he would start yelling at them and swearing in German and English while he was playing. I can't do that, but I can offer you the music. Handel's Organ Concerto in B-flat is played by Paul Nicholson with the Brandenburg Consort, conducted by Roy Goodman.

That was an organ concerto by Handel from his collection Opus 7, a concerto in B-flat major. Paul Nicholson played the organ and, did I say oboe? Organ concerto by Handel. Paul Nicholson played the organ. Roy Goodman conducted the Brandenburg Consort. 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I'm Christopher Purdy. This is The Imperial March by Edward Elgar, played by the BBC Philharmonic, conducted by Sir Andrew Davis.

0: The Imperial March by Sir Edward Elgar from 1897. We heard the BBC Philharmonic conducted by Sir Andrew Davis right here on Classical 101.
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0: This is a violin concerto written in 1903 by Respighi, Ottorino Respighi, the Italian composer who died in the 1930s. He did write some operas, but he was best known for his orchestral music, particularly his tone poems, The Fountains of Rome and The Pines of Rome. This violin concerto is in A major. It's played in this performance for us by Laura Marzadori with the Respighi Chamber Orchestra of New York, conducted by Salvatore Di Vittorio. This is the violin concerto in A by Respighi.

The Violin Concerto in A Major by Respighi. Laura Mazzadori was the violinist. Salvatore Vittorio conducted the Respighi Chamber Orchestra of New York on Classical 101. We'll hear a few waltzes on this week's Front Row Center, Classical 101's weekly celebration of opera and more. Romeo's Juliet waltzes at her birthday party, and young lovers celebrate an early 20th century Paris. I'm Christopher Purdy. 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I'm Christopher Purdy. I'm with you every weekday morning beginning at 7 o'clock. I'm back with you tonight at 7 for Front Row Center, our weekly celebration of opera and more, and back with you Monday morning, God willing, at 7. There's always music on Classical 101. Jennifer Hambrick and Craig Wheeler will be with you today, and this is an overture by Samuel Barber, The School for Scandal, written in 1931. 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

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Wolfgang Sawallisch led the Philadelphia Orchestra on Classical 101. 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Well, it is Friday morning, almost smack in the middle of Friday morning, in fact, so it might be time for a little bit of a breather. I've got the perfect soundtrack for that. This is Debussy's wonderful First Arabesque. Flutist Nora Schulman performs here with harpist Judy Lohmann.

A lovely way to relax just a wee bit, the first arabesque by Debussy. Flutist Nora Schulman performed with harpist Judy Lohmann. It's a fiery and powerful work that will make you hear the guitar in a new way. I'm Jennifer Hambrick. Join me for the stunning guitar concerto by Jonathan Leshnoff on The American Sound, Saturday evening at 6 and Tuesday at 7 on Classical 101. A little trip to London town to make Friday morning fun. It was an upscale London club for dining, drinking, and dancing. Johann Strauss I made his way to Almack's Assembly Rooms in 1849 and actually performed there. Here's the quadrille he composed for the occasion. This is Almack's quadrille, performed by the Slovak Sinfonietta, Christian Pollock conducting.

0: Some fun music for a Friday, Allmax Quadrille by Johann Strauss II. You heard the Slovak Sinfonietta, conducted by Christian Pollock.
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2: Hey there, it's Bill McLaughlin. Recently, Andy Bade, a staff announcer at KUAT in Tucson, wrote in with a terrific idea. Hey, Bill, he said, what do you think about musical dynasties? And bang, a light went off in my head. The Bach family, the Scarlattis, the Mozarts, the Richard Rodgers family of Broadway. 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So join us for Musical Dynasties this week on Exploring Music.
0: 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Good morning. I'm Jennifer Hambrick. Thanks for joining me on your Friday. Well, if you don't know how to play the harp, then composing music for the instrument might or might not really be incredibly intuitive. The good news is that even though Russian composer Reinhold Glier did not know how to play the harp, he had a great harpist for whom he was composing his harp concerto help him out with some technical tips for the instrument. Here is Glier's incredible harp concerto performed by harpist Rachel Masters and the City of London Sinfonia, Richard Hickox conducting.

0: Clair's wonderful harp concerto. You heard harpist Rachel Masters with the City of London Sinfonia, conducted by Richard Hickox on Classical 101. 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
0: Paris in the 1920s was unstoppable, home turf to incredible artists like Stravinsky, Gertrude Stein, Ernest Hemingway, Picasso, Josephine Baker, and, for a time, George Gershwin. Gershwin picked up on that incredible creative vibe in his tone poem, An American in Paris. André Previn leads the Pittsburgh Symphony Orchestra on Classical 101.

0: An American in Paris by Gershwin, Andre Previn led the Pittsburgh Symphony Orchestra.
1: 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Next time we pay tribute to the spirit of the Venezuelan people in the wake of the earthquakes that have disrupted thousands of lives. Music includes the unofficial anthem Alma Llanera, Soul of the Plains, and Beethoven's Fifth, performed by the Simón Bolívar Youth Orchestra. That's coming up on Concierto.
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0: Jennifer Hambrick here. Good day to you. J.S. Bach composed so much wonderful church music over the course of his career. Here is his chorale prelude, I Call to You, Lord Jesus Christ, performed by cellist Yo-Yo Ma and the Amsterdam Baroque Orchestra, Ton Koopman conducting.

0: The incomparable Yo-Yo Ma, the cello soloist with the Amsterdam Baroque Orchestra in J.S. Bach's chorale prelude, I Call to You, Tong Kopman, conducting.
1: 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I'm Christopher Purdy. 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
0: When composer Jeremy Cohen visited the island of Guam, he joined the island's laid-back vibe with the upbeat feel of samba and came up with Guamba. 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
0: 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Good afternoon. I'm Jennifer Hambrick. It's Friday afternoon. We're heading toward the weekend, and we're going to have a good time while we do it. Mozart seems always to have had a good time with his buddy Josef Leutgeb, who was apparently a great horn player as well as a cheesemonger by trade. Mozart composed all of his solo horn music for Leutgeb, including this, Mozart's third horn concerto. Hornist Radovan Vlakovic, the soloist here with the English Chamber Orchestra, Jeffrey Tate conducting.

0: The phenomenal Radovan Vlatkovic, the horn soloist with the English Chamber Orchestra in Mozart's Third Horn Concerto, Jeffrey Tate conducting on Classical 101.
1: 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I'll also throw in a can-can. I'm Christopher Purdy. 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
0: When something is poetic, it's expressive, but it doesn't tell the whole story. It doesn't reveal every single detail or wear its heart on the sleeve. It just suggests, maybe alludes. That's, I think, exactly what these eight poetic waltzes by Enrique Granados do. Here's guitarist Zhufei Yang.

Guitarist Zhufei Yang with Eight Poetic Waltzes by Enrique Granados on Classical 101. It's a fiery and powerful work that will make you hear the guitar in a new way. I'm Jennifer Hambrick. Join me for the stunning guitar concerto by Jonathan Leshnoff on The American Sound, Saturday evening at 6 and Tuesday at 7 on Classical 101. Good afternoon, I'm Jennifer Hambrick. For you now, some music by the Baroque composer Johann Friedrich Fasch. He was just about an exact contemporary of J.S. Bach's, very prolific and very well-respected. Here's a concerto in B-flat performed by the Philadelphia-based Baroque Orchestra Tempesta di Mare on Classical 101.

0: Some wonderful music by Johann Friedrich Fasch, a concerto in B-flat performed by the Philadelphia-based Tempesta di Mare.
1: Hey there, it's Bill McLaughlin. Recently, Andy Bade, a staff announcer at KUAT in Tucson, wrote in with a terrific idea. Hey, Bill, he said, what do you think about musical dynasties? And bang, a light went off in my head. The Bach family, the Scarlattis, the Mozarts, the Richard Rodgers family of Broadway. Man, it's all endless and wonderful. So join us for Musical Dynasties this week on Exploring Music.
0: Weekday evenings at 6 on Classical 101. You know your favorite teacher, the really cool one, the one whose class was always so much fun you couldn't wait to get to it? I have a feeling that Gustav Holst may have been that kind of teacher for the girls at the St. Paul's School for Girls in London. He worked there for decades, actually, and composed this, his St. Paul's Suite for the orchestra. Howard Griffiths leads the English Sinfonia.

0: The St. Paul's Suite by Gustav Holst. Howard Griffiths led the English Sinfonia. The very best classical music goes with you. 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
0: Good afternoon and happy Friday. I'm Jennifer Hambrick, delighted to have your company. Here is the Scherzo Waltz from the Pastoral Suite by Emmanuel Chabrier to keep us company in a fun way. Neeme Järvi leads the orchestra of the Suisse Romande.

Well, that was fun. That was the Scherzo Waltz from the Pastoral Suite by Emmanuel Chabrier. You heard the orchestra of the Suisse Romande, Neeme Järvi, conducting. The stories that shape our nation shape life in Central Ohio. 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

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You heard violinist Janine Janssen and harpsichordist Jan Janssen on Classical 101. 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Well, this next piece of music could have been the scherzo movement of a symphony, but it wasn't. It actually is a standalone scherzo for orchestra by a composer best known in his day as an opera composer. This is the Scherzo for Orchestra by Alfredo Catalani, performed by the La Scala Philharmonic Orchestra, Riccardo Muti, conducting on Classical 101.

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Riccardo Muti led the La Scala Philharmonic Orchestra. 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It's a fiery and powerful work that will make you hear the guitar in a new way. Jennifer Hambrick. 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As you are making your way through the rest of your Friday toward the weekend, don't forget that Craig Wheeler joins you in a bit with wonderful music, a wonderful soundtrack for a fun Friday afternoon. So stay tuned to enjoy all of that. I'm Jennifer Hambrick. Thank you so much for joining me during the middle part of your Friday. Hope you can join me for The American Sound tomorrow evening at 6 here on Classical 101. And the rest of your Friday continues right now with a symphony by Haydn. 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

The Symphony No. 103 in E-flat major by Franz Joseph Haydn, known as the Drum Roll Symphony from 1795, from his set of 12 London symphonies, Busy Guy in London. Sir Thomas Beecham led the Royal Philharmonic Orchestra on Classical 101. 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Good afternoon. It's 2 o'clock. I'm Craig Wheeler. I'm with you every Monday through Friday from 2 to 6. Thank goodness it's Friday, right? And in this 2 o'clock hour, I've got music by Franz Schubert, Wolfgang Amadeus Mozart, and Paul Wranitzky. We're going to begin with the music of Franz Schubert, his Symphony No. 1, always a good place to start at No. 1 in D major. Nicholas Harnoncourt conducts the Royal Concertgebouw Orchestra in music written in 1813.

0: Music from 1813, the Symphony No. 1 in D Major by Franz Schubert. The Royal Concertgebouw Orchestra was conducted by Nicholas Arnoncourt.
1: 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I'm Christopher Purdy. 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
0: This next is sort of a wood chips from the master's workbench. This is a clarinet quintet fragment from Mozart. They only had one movement, the Allegro. So we have an Allegro for clarinet and string quartet in B-flat major. We have Martin Fürst along with Janssen, Brovsten, Reisenhoff, and Thiedon on violin, viola, and cello, respectively.

0: a clarinet quintet fragment, an allegro in B-flat major from, I believe it was 1787. He was in Vienna at the time, from Wolfgang Amadeus Mozart. And that was played for you by clarinetist Martin Frost, along with, I don't have first names for you, but I got to give him credit, to violinists Janssen and Brovsten, viola, Reisenhoff, and cello, Deaton.
1: 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I'm Stephen Spotswood. 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
0: Now here's a whole piece by somebody who was an exact contemporary and close colleague of Mozart in Vienna during the classical era. That's Paul Ranitzky. Here is his Symphony in D Major. Matthias Baumert leads the London Mozart Players.

Almost an exact contemporary of Mozart, that was Paul Branitzky's Symphony in D Major. 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Good afternoon, it's 3 o'clock. I'm Craig Wheeler, here bringing you music from 2 to 6 every Monday through Friday. And on this Friday, in this 3 o'clock hour, I have music for you by John Field, Joaquin Rodrigo, and a symphony from... who is it? Turn the page. Sir Charles Hubert H. Perry. So we've got a lot to look forward to this hour. We're going to go ahead and begin with the music of John Field. This is a piano quintet in A-flat major. Miss O'Rourke, the pianist, is joined by members of the London Mozart Players.

0: The Irish pianist Michal O'Rourke, along with members of the London Mozart Players, he played the fellow music of his fellow compatriot John Field, the Irish composer, in the piano quintet in A-flat major.
1: 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Hi, I'm Tony Morris. 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
0: A real beautiful moment now in the afternoon from Joaquin Rodrigo from his Concerto de Aranjuez in B minor from 1939. This is the slow movement, the Adagio in B minor. The Seville Symphony Orchestra is conducted by Jose Buonaco and the guitarist John Williams.

0: Kind of a nice oasis of beauty for your afternoon on a Friday. That was the Adagio in B minor from Joaquin Rodriguez's Guitar Concierto de Ángeles. The Seville Symphony Orchestra, conducted by Jose Buonaco, and John Williams was the guitarist.
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0: Don't you love it like that when it works out? You're little advertisement for the guitar show and you just play guitar piece. Hey, it works out sometimes. Aren't we all that in a bag of hair? All right. Friday afternoon, music by Sir Charles Hubert H. Perry, his Symphony No. 3 in C major, I should say, known as the English Symphony from 1889. Matthias Baumert leads the London Philharmonic Orchestra.

0: A symphony from 1889 from an Englishman, Sir Charles Hubert H. Parry, known as the English Symphony, is Symphony No. 3 in C major. Matthias Baumert conducted the London Philharmonic Orchestra on Classical 101.
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0: 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Good afternoon. It's 4 o'clock. I'm Craig Wheeler, here bringing you music every Monday through Friday from 2 to 6. And in this 4 o'clock hour, I have music from Ludwig von Beethoven, Antonio Vivaldi, and what else have I got? Music from, Beethoven, but I think that covers it just about. And we're going to begin with the music of, actually, George Frideric Handel from his three-act sacred oratorio Solomon. This is The Arrival of the Queen of Sheba in A major. This title was not given it. It was actually just called the opening of Act 3, the Symphonia. But Sir Thomas Beecham, around 1933, he liked to give little tidbits, cute little names that, would stick with his audience. He was known for his lollipops, and this was one of them. The Arrival of the Queen of Sheba by Handel.

0: the Canadian Brass actually making a showpiece out of that little piece, meant to just be an opening symphonia. That was from the three-act Sacred Oratorio Solomon by George Frideric Handel. That was the arrival of the Queen of Sheba, as it was titled in the 1930s.
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0: Music from Louis-Antoine Dornel now. This is an oboe sonata. You're going to hear two movements, the first movement, Prelude, and the fourth movement, Gigue, played for you by Les Delices.

0: Music from Louis-Antoine Dornel from his Oboe Sonata in D Major. That was a Prelude and Gigue. Played for you by Lady Lise.
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0: God, I hope I'm not working the day. I want to go to that so bad. Music now from Anton Bruckner from his Symphony No. 5, known as the Fantastische. I guess he gave it that nickname. I don't know. This is the Scherzo, the third movement in D minor. D minor. The symphony's in B flat major. I had it right. Eugen Yoakum conducts the Bavarian Radio Symphony Orchestra.

The third movement of Anton Bruckner's Symphony No. 5, the Scherzo in D minor. Eugen Joachim conducted the Bavarian Radio Symphony Orchestra on Classical 101. The pianist Richard Good specializes in Beethoven, and this performance is no exception. His Beethoven's Piano Concerto No. 3 in C minor, Ivan Fischer conducts the Budapest Festival Orchestra and the soloist Richard Good.

0: Beethoven's Piano Concerto No. 3 in C minor, played for you by Richard Good, and the Budapest Festival Orchestra was led by Ivan Fischer on Classical 101.
1: 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I'm Christopher Purdy. 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
0: 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Or you can tell it to. Absolutely. It's 5 o'clock. Good evening. I'm Craig Wheeler. Here to bring you some music this hour from Antonio Vivaldi, Antonin Dvorak, Frédéric Chopin, and we're going to end the set with some music from Tchaikovsky. But we'll begin with Antonio Vivaldi, his violin concerto Opus 8, No. 3 in F major, more familiarly known as Autumn from the Four Seasons. Nicholas Kramer leads the Raglan Baroque players, and the violin soloist, Monica Huggett.

0: Antonio Vivaldi's Violin Concerto, Opus 8, No. 3 in F Major, from the year 1723. You would know it as Autumn from the Four Seasons. Nicholas Kramer led the Raglan Baroque Players and the featured violinist Monica Huggett.
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0: From Tilman Sussato, we have 6 dances from his collection La Danse Riz, Renaissance dance music, in an arrangement for brass, played for you by the Millar Brass Ensemble, under the directions of Vincent Chickowitz.

Six dances from Tilman Susato's book of dances, Les Danseries, from the Renaissance era. Vincent Chickowitz led the Millar Brass Ensemble on Classical 101. Music from Antonin Dvorak now that'll probably sound fairly familiar, his Humoresque No. 7 from his set of 8 Humoresques, but in a little bit different arrangement. This is transcribed by Stuart Weber, who will perform it for you on the guitar.

0: Sentimental Piece by Antonín Dvořák, his Humoresque No. 7 in G-flat major, in a transcription done by Stuart Weber, who is also performing it for you there on the guitar.
1: 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Romeo's Juliet waltzes at her birthday party, and young lovers celebrate an early 20th century Paris. I'm Christopher Purdy. 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
0: And three-quarter time permeates this next few minutes. We got waltzes tonight, and right now a waltz from the ballet Les Sylphides, which is arranged for music of Frédéric Chopin. This is in the orchestration by Roy Douglas from 1936, the Grand Valse Brillante in E-flat major, music written in 1833 originally, performed by the Philharmonic Orchestra under the direction of Robert Irving.

0: Music, pardon me, of Frédéric Chopin in an orchestration from Roy Douglas in 1936. The ballet Les Sylphides, that was the eighth movement, the Grand Valse Brillante in E-flat major. The original piano music written in 1833. Robert Irving led the Philharmonia Orchestra on Classical 101.
1: 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It's Front Row Center, Classical 101 celebration of opera and art song. I'm Christopher Purdy. 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
0: And that is tonight at 7, from 7 to 9. And he's going to be featuring a lot of waltz music, and I've got a very famous waltz within this next piece of music. This is Tchaikovsky's Sleeping Beauty Suite. And, of course, the Sleeping Beauty Waltz is a part of that. Music from 1889, played for you by the Vienna Philharmonic, under the direction of Herbert von Karajan.

0: The Lush Strings of the Vienna Philharmonic under the direction of Herbert von Karajan. Pyotr Ilyich Tchaikovsky's Suite from Sleeping Beauty, music from 1889, pardon me, played for you on Classical 101.
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0: 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I'm here with you every Monday through Friday, 2 to 6. I enjoyed sharing music with you today, and do make sure you stay tuned. 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
2: Hello there, and welcome to Exploring Music. Welcome to our final day in a week of exploring musical dynasties. A beautiful idea which was sent to me by Andy Bade, an old friend who is a staff announcer at KUAT in Tucson, Arizona. How about musical dynasties, said Andy. What an interesting idea. Today we're starting off with the Newman family. Alfred Newman was born in New Haven, Connecticut, shortly after his folks arrived from London. And he became perhaps the most famous of all the film composers. I'm going to spare you reading that whole list, but I'll mention some of the most famous scores. Wuthering Heights, The Hunchback of Notre Dame, The Mark of Zorro, The Song of Bernadette, All About Eve, Love is a Many-Splendored Thing, all the way down to The Diary of Anne Frank and How the West Was Won. Let's listen to one of Alfred Newman's first film scores. It was written for a picture made by Samuel Goldwyn and directed by King Vidor. The film is called Street Scene, and the title tune really puts us in New York City in 1931. Let's listen. Street Scene of Alfred Newman. You'll know this music.

All right, 1931, that's about 6 years, I think, after George Gershwin wrote Rhapsody in Blue, and Alfred Newman was not slow to pick up on it. That's sort of the color of that music. And that theme, street scene, got to be used in many other pictures. Cry of the City, Kiss of Death, I Wake Up Screaming, The Dark Corner, on and on, all the way down to How to Marry a Millionaire. So that's music of Alfred Newman, who's the head of this family. And now we're going to meet a nephew of the Newman family, Randy Newman, whom you may know as a very good singer and pianist. Randy wrote some piano pieces which refer to his family's experience in the early days of the movie business. Here is his uncle Lionel working with Carmen Miranda, who asks him, "How many times do I have to tell you I am not Mexican?" That's the first piece. And the second piece, here is Lionel Hampton teaching Marilyn Monroe how to sing. That's from Some Like It Hot. The pianist in these two performances is Gloria Cheng. The music is by Randy Newman, fondly recalling his uncle's.

two piano pieces by Randy Newman, recalling his uncle Lionel, who was a very successful film composer in Hollywood, who kept getting into jams, first of all with Carmen Miranda, who kept him insisting, no, how many times do I have to tell you I am not Mexican, I am Brazilian. And then that second one, Uncle Lionel teaches Marilyn Monroe how to sing. I think probably Marilyn could sing a bit before she met Uncle Lionel, but I love it because Lionel starts off like a very stern teacher, very basic lessons. And she sings, and so forth. Randy Newman recalling his Uncle Lionel. And now, a wonderful composer. This is brand new to me, and she is terrific. Her name is Maria L. Newman. Her father was Alfred Newman. Maria was born around the 1960s, and she's very active in Malibu. She and her husband, Scott Hausfeld, kind of created the Malibu Coast Chamber Orchestra, and Maria L. Newman has written a lot of wonderful music for them. We're going to hear the first two movements of a cello concerto in G minor. This is serious, wonderful music. Andrew Schulman is the cellist with the Malibu Chamber Orchestra under Scott Hausfeld. Music of Maria L. Newman. First movement, largo. Second movement, allegro molto.

Well, that ending sort of leaves us hanging a little bit. That's my fault. This is actually a four-movement work, and we're only hearing the first two movements. Wonderful composer, Maria L. Newman, a resident of Malibu. Whew, she lives in a beautiful place, and she writes beautiful music like that. That was the cellist, Andrew Schumann, playing with the Malibu Coast Chamber Orchestra, conducted by, guess who? Scott Hossfeld, who has the honor to be the husband of Maria L. Newman. So that's our salute to the Newman family, and now we're moving on to the Rogers family, Richard Rogers. Rogers and Hart, Rogers and Hammerstein. You could almost sing those lines. People would know them so well. We have time for only a few examples. I think Richard Rogers is such a talented composer. He was always saying, oh, I'm not the composer. Gershwin was the composer. I just write show tunes. There are so many pieces to choose from Rogers and Hart and Rogers and Hammerstein. Let me pick one of my very favorites. Here is Miss Ella singing at the Lyric Opera House in Chicago with the Oscar Peterson Trio, music of Richard Rogers and Lawrence Hart. Check this out, and we're going to take these words apart after we hear Miss Ella sing it.

Ella Fitzgerald at the Chicago Lyric Opera House with the great Oscar Peterson Trio. Bewitched, Bothered, and Bewildered. It's beautiful, isn't it? I've been fascinated by that song for a long time. When I was in high school, I had a musical friend named Jimmy Sullivan. His pop was a prison guard in Philadelphia. Jimmy took early lessons on the accordion, and he just had the best ear going anywhere until I met somebody like Gil Goldstein. And Jimmy came to me one day and said, "Bill, I'm having trouble with that tune, Bewitched, Bothered, and Bewildered. It's so interesting. It's hard to get a grip on it." Well, I see what he meant. Let me play you a little bit of the melodic line. This is so smart on the part of Richard Rodgers, especially if you want to imply that someone is sort of dizzy, bewitched, bothered, and bewildered. Here's the tune itself. Right? Simple enough, keeps going up to that C, but it goes up from that 7th. That's pretty weird. See? Against that, the bass line is doing this. And together they sound like...

That's marvelous. That's chromatic, both of those. That's one bit of chromaticism. My word, that's not Wagner. But considering this is 1940, Rodgers and Hart are making their own version of Tristan and Isolde. It's marvelous. But listen to Hart's words. I suppose we need a little background on this. This is from a show called Pal Joey. Pal Joey is a jerk. He's this little guy. He's a hustler. He always wants to be a big deal, and he can't be. Into his little club one day comes a very cultured woman. Her age is specified. She's 42 years old. She's obviously got some money. And somehow or another, he gets her to fall in love with him. And she doesn't know what to do with herself. She says, I've done pretty well, I think, but this half-pint imitation put me in the blink. And now I'm wild again, beguiled again, a simpering, whimpering child again, bewitched, bothered, and bewildered am I. And you know, Hart wrote 2 pages of lyrics. Nobody sings them all the way through. It would have got them in trouble with the censors. But let me give you a little of this again. This is when the woman comes to her senses and is about to throw this jerk out. So she says, vexed again, perplexed again. Thank God I can be oversexed again. Bewitched, bothered, and bewildered am I. Wise at last, my eyes at last are cutting you down to your size at last. Bewitched, bothered, and bewildered no more. And in the last bit, couldn't eat, was dyspeptic. Life was so hard to bear. Now my heart's antiseptic since you moved out of there. So, romance, fini. Your chance, fini. Those ants that invaded my pants, fini. Bewitched, bothered, and bewildered, no more. I think it's one of the great songs from 1940. It's one of the last songs that Rodgers and Hart worked together. Hart was having trouble with alcoholism, and after a while, Rodgers found him unreliable. So Richard Rodgers looked around for a little while, and then he found one of the great partners of all time, Oscar Hammerstein II, who'd been making great shows since Showboat. And from the beginning, it was one hit after another. Let's listen to the great hit from 1943 from the show called Oklahoma. They pick such beautiful, heartwarming stories. Here's John Raitt singing, Oh, What a Beautiful Morning.

That's a great tune, isn't it? I remember very well the first time I heard it. I was listening to the radio when I was a kid. I heard, that's John Reid. I didn't know the name Bonnie Raitt at the time. Bonnie was, at the moment, unknown. She's just a kid, but she is John Raitt's daughter. And even in that little tune, this is a sunny tune. I think probably Rodgers and Hammerstein are much more sunny than Rodgers and Hart. But even in this simple tune, it's interesting harmonic stuff right away. We're in E major. Listen to this simple tune. That's a D natural there. We're in the key of E major. Should be D sharp, but it's not D. It's not exactly a blues note, but... And then we're on our way. I think Richard Rodgers is one of the great composers. And here's one of my favorite tunes from a few years later. This is from 1949 from the show South Pacific. Here's Happy Talk with a friend of mine, Karin Allison, singing with a great duo. Geddy Barrett is the pianist, John Patitucci. Happy Talk from South Pacific,

South Pacific premiered in 1949. That's a long time ago, based on James Michener's book about the South Pacific. And the great thing is that those tunes are so interesting and so filled with potential that younger performers continue to find new meaning in them. That was Karen Allison singing that with two wonderful partners, Kenny Barron and John Patitucci, but that's pure jazz. That opening line that Karen sings is her own invention, brand new. Something like that anyway. That's a bebop line applied by Karen Allison to open up a classic Rodgers and Hammerstein tune, Happy Talk. And that's the perfect example of the way these wonderful tunes from Rodgers and Hammerstein lend themselves to being reinvented again and again. Well, if anyone's just tuned, you're catching the final moments of a week dedicated to musical dynasties. We're with the Richard Rodgers family right now, and we're about to meet more relatives. So what do you think of this theme that we've adopted this week and the way we've been treating it? Let us know. Send your ideas to exploringmusic.org. And now we get a couple more examples of musical genius moving across generations. The daughter of Richard Rodgers is named Mary. She's a wonderful composer, and she had one big hit show, Once Upon a Mattress, which introduced Carol Burnett. Check this out. It's a tune called Shy.

Well, that show put Carol Burnett on the map. Once Upon a Mattress, and the composer was Mary Rogers, the daughter of the Richard Rogers. And that family line doesn't stop. Mary Rogers' son is a wonderful composer named Adam Gatto. He had a big hit recently, The Light in the Piazza. It played at Lincoln Center for, oh, a year or more. Let's listen now to the overture to The Light in the Piazza. This is music of Adam Gatto, who is the grandson of the Richard Rogers.

Isn't that a marvelous score? That's the overture to The Light in the Piazza. The composer is Adam Gettle, the grandson of Richard Rodgers. And Adam seems to have learned a great trick to his grandpa. If you're writing an overture, it's great if you can sneak in at least a little bit of a waltz. That was Richard Rodgers' signature. We're going to hear a short piece from Adam Gettle at the end of this program. But first, I want to take a step just off to the side a little bit to meet the Coltrane dynasty. I mean, John Coltrane, the great tenor player, and his wife, Alice, and his son, Ravi. Let's listen to John Coltrane playing with Duke Ellington. It's Ellington's tune. It's called Take the Coltrane.

That's a remarkable marriage right there. And that was brought about by some people in the music business with some brains. They said, look, John Coltrane, you're a huge talent, but some of the stuff you play is so hard to understand. I think we have to have you adopted by one of the great father figures. That would be Duke Ellington. So there was John Coltrane playing side by side with Duke Ellington in a piece called Take the Coltrane. John Coltrane pretty much remade the idea of the saxophone in jazz all by himself, starting with the works that he recorded with Thelonious Monk first, and then with Miles Davis, who was a member of that group for quite a while, and then with his own group toward the end of his life, leading up to a big piece called Love Supreme. In 1963, John Coltrane met the pianist Alice MacLeod. She played the piano and the harp, and they had three children together. Alice became very interested in Eastern thought, and we're going to hear a piece of hers which reflects that. This piece is entitled Paramahansa Lake, featuring Alice Coltrane.

So you've never heard a harpist play jazz? Well, now you have. That was Alice Coltrane playing her own piece, Paramahansa Lake. And now let's meet Alice's son, Ravi Coltrane, who was born to her and John Coltrane in 1965, just about a year or two before John Coltrane died. And Ravi Coltrane has become one of the major voices on the saxophone today. Let's hear a piece of Ravi Coltrane called Angular Dreams.

Was that a little much for you to handle? If it's the first time you've heard Ravi Coltrane, I can understand. I love his playing. I've got to hear him a lot. In fact, we've kind of gotten to be friends. I go to Birdland in New York City, and they have very long breaks between the shows. So you sit there and you start to talk with these great artists. And Ravi and I became friends. We just heard Ravi Coltrane and his band, which includes Luis Perdomo, Drew Gress, and E.J. Strickland, play Angular Dreams. But Ravi confessed to me when we were sitting there together one night that the composer he really, really likes is Michael Tippett, and especially an opera called A Midsummer Marriage. In fact, he said he had a score of it. I was astonished to hear that. It's hard to find that music at all. And then he was astonished to hear that I had actually attended a performance of Midsummer Marriage in London a long time ago. So if we weren't friends to begin with, we certainly are now. So that's our salute to the Coltrane family we heard. John Coltrane playing with Duke Ellington, Alice Coltrane playing the harp, and Ravi Coltrane playing with his quartet. Here's a piece that'll put a smile on your face. This is our final piece this week, and it is the grandson of the great composer Richard Rodgers. It's a piece called Simply Octet, as performed by two Brazilian brothers, Odair Assad and Sergio Assad. Music of Adam Guedel. Sit back and let this music wash over you.

0: This charming music from Adam Gertrand. It's a piece called Octet, but it actually has another name to which I rather like, Jardim Abandonado, the Abandoned Garden. The Osad brothers, Odair and Sergio Osad, the two guitarists. Adam Gettle grew up in the music business in New York. There's his grandpa is Richard Rogers. There's his mom, who's Mary Rogers, for heaven's sakes. And he was a boy soprano singing all over town. If he needed an amal, if he needed to sing the boy soprano parts in Bernstein, he called Adam Gettle. And all of that shows in his music, which has a wonderful, rich lyric strain. I think it goes back to his grandpa. And that brings us to the end of our exploration of musical dynasties. We met quite a number of dynasties this week. It was wonderful to have you along. I promise next week we'll do something completely different. So have a great weekend, and I'll see you next week with Exploring Music. 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Our production assistants are Ella Pinsloop, Eric Opland, Adela Skoronsky, and Weston Williams. 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
3: 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Grab a chair and sit by me. In this program, we're going to hear selections from the first recording I know of, an opera by Saint-Saëns, about King Henry VIII and his very complicated and dangerous romantic and political lives. We're also going to hear selections from Don Giovanni, conducted by Sir George Scholti, and music from Puccini's La Rondine. Let's begin with a wonderful young soprano making a big name for herself these days. And as I say, I often like to play, or as much as I can, play for you artists who are still alive, who you can actually go and hear. Her name is Nadine Sierra, and we are going to hear her in two scenes from Gounod's Romeo and Juliet. First, Juliet's waltz song on her birthday, just before she meets Romeo. I want to live forever in this dream of enchantment. And then, later in the opera, after she's met Romeo, after they've been together, she takes the poison, the bedchamber scene where she takes the poison given to her by Friar Lawrence that will only feign death. Nadine Sierra, soprano, with the orchestra of the Italian radio and television, all conducted by Riccardo Frizza, in scenes from Gounod's Romeo et Juliet, music of Juliet, on Classical 101's Front Row Center.

Juliet takes the potion meant to stimulate death. We also heard her waltz scene, music from Gounod's opera Roméo et Juliette, sung for us by a wonderful young soprano called Nadine Sierra, with the orchestra of the Italian radio and television conducted by Riccardo Frizza, beginning tonight's edition of Front Row Center on Classical 101, presenting each week at this time opera and more. Mozart's Don Giovanni is the first opera that I heard and the first opera that I really learned to love, and it remains a sentimental and great favorite of mine and certainly a great favorite of the world in terms of opera. We're going to hear the Masked Trio. This is a trio from Donna Elvira, Donna Anna, and Don Ottavio as they prepare to crash a banquet being given by Don Giovanni Don Juan after he has attacked Donna Anna and killed her father and abandoned the hapless and unhappy Donna Elvira. It's a perfect blend of the three voices, and I've included some of the scenes on either side of this trio as well as they pray that they will be successful in unmasking Don Juan, Don Giovanni, and exacting revenge on him. Renee Fleming is Donna Anna, Anne Murray is Donna Elvira, and Herbert Lippert is Don Ottavio. We hear a performance conducted by Sir George Schulte with the London Philharmonic. Music from Mozart's Don Giovanni on Classical 101's Front Row Center.

Proteggi giusto cielo, protect us, O heavens. The Mask Trio, as Donna Anna, Donna Elvira, and Don Ottavio prepare to crash a banquet being given by Don Giovanni to confront him for his crimes against them. We heard Renee Fleming, Anne Murray, and Herbert Lippert with the London Philharmonic conducted by Sir George Schulte. Well, Don Giovanni doesn't end too well for the title character. The statue of the Commendatore, the man he killed at the beginning of the opera, the statue, comes into the banquet and demands that Don Juan, Don Giovanni, repent. He refuses to do so and is dragged into hell. And finally, the other characters in the opera come forward for a very brief epilogue where they say, "Thus are punished all evildoers." Bryn Terfel is Don Giovanni in this performance, and as the Commendatore, Mario Luperi, the frightening statue. Others in the cast are Renee Fleming, Anne Murray, Michele Pertusi, Monica Group, Herbert Lippert, and Rolando Scalitri. So George Schulte conducts the London Philharmonic.

We have heard the finale of Mozart's Don Giovanni as Don Juan is dragged to hell by the statue of the Commendatore he killed at the beginning of the opera, having refused the chance to repent. And the rest of the opera, the rest of the characters come on stage and say, well, thus are punished all evildoers. Music from Don Giovanni, conducted by Sir George Soldi with the London Philharmonic, with Bryn Terfel, Renee Fleming, Anne Murray, Michele Pertusi, Herbert Lippert, Monica Grupp, Roberto Scalitri, and Mario Luperi as the terrifying Commendatore, the statue. I'm Christopher Purdy. This is Front Row Center, presenting each week at this time opera and more. Coming up, music by Puccini and scenes from Camille Saint-Saëns' opera about Henry VIII, no less. Going to hear a little French music now, some Mélodie by Debussy and Fauré, sung by the exquisite Dutch soprano Ellie Ameling with pianist Rudolf Janssen, beginning with Beautiful Evening, Bonsoir by Debussy and his mandoline. We also will hear After a Dream, Après un Rêve, and Mandoline of Fauré. So we have two songs, two mélodies by Debussy and two by Fauré, Bonsoir, and two different settings of mandoline. The poets are Paul Bouget and Paul Verlaine. Here's Ellie Ameling with some French mélodie accompanied by Rudolf Janssen.

seen again in a different setting by Fauré. Some Mélodie on Classical 101's Front Row Center. I'm Christopher Purdy, with you each week at this time, presenting opera and more. 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Hear us online, on air, and on our app. How about a night on the town in Paris around the year 1900? We're going to hear the second act of Puccini's opera La Rondine, meaning the swallow, the swallows returning to their nests. This is an opera by Puccini that is seldom performed, but it's filled with melody. It came into its own only probably in the last 20 years. It was written during the First World War for Vienna and therefore had a problem getting a premiere performance, which was eventually given in Monte Carlo. And for a number of years, this opera never really caught on. It has since, and it's absolutely filled with melody and beauty, as you're going to hear. The plot is a little bit similar to La Traviata. A nice young woman who is well-placed in society, who is the mistress of a wealthy man, meets a sweet, if a little dim, young man who is deeply in love with her. They go off together, but she realizes that she's really bringing him no good and leaves him. Nobody dies in this opera. It was considered at the time more of an operetta, which really isn't quite fair. But we're going to hear the second act, which is at the Café Bullier in Paris. After Magda has met the young Ruggiero at a party at her house, she is kept by a man called Rambaldo, and she has decided to sort of dress down as a student, get away from Rambaldo for an evening, and just go out and be with people her own age who were really at her own previous station in life. And she has a marvelous time there, and she meets actually her maid, who has lied about getting a night off and who is dressed in Magda's clothes and with her boyfriend Prunier, and everybody has a good laugh. And she meets Ruggiero, the young man she had been presented to at dinner at Rambaldo's earlier that evening. And, well, as you can hear in the ecstasy of the opera, they really hit it off. It has a choral setting that's a bit reminiscent of La Bohème, with lots going on with vendors and students and partiers. A good time, for at least now, is had by all in the second act of Puccini's La Rondine, with Angela Gheorghiu as Magda, Roberto Alagna as Ruggiero, William Matuzzi as Prunier, and Inva Mula as Lisette. The London Voices and the London Symphony are all conducted by Antonio Pappano. Here is the second act of Puccini's La Rondine.